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4: This whole development is typical in Europe as well.
5: Yeah.
4: I mean, artists are always attracted to old empty factories. This is a common development in actually in the cities all over the world. But I did not expect it to be so spectacular in Beijing.
5: I must say this street is really nice to us, eh? As a tourist, every tourist would love this.
4: European tourists love to walk around here. 23 million people live in Beijing. We have 19 million in the entire country.
5: In the entire country.
4: That means that almost everything we see here is exotic and outer-worldly to us.If I would make a film here, it would be a contemporary film, but I would certainly use the contrast between the old and the new, because I think that, from a visual standpoint, is very, very interesting.
3: 麦克看见的是北京的容量，它能同时容纳旧与新，遗迹与生长。而几公里之外，另一位阿根廷的客人伊万冯德走进了故宫。
6: The past, it's always present in the Chinese culture. I think that's for obvious reasons. But that's something that we admire also, that we don't have that connection, that lively connection with the past in the way the Chinese people do. I'm very impressed how you have robots coming in the everyday life, but also this very connection with the history.And the legacy and the human past, you know.
3: 麦克看见的是北京的两面，伊万感受到的是北京的厚度。 而巴西导演加布克林格此时刚

0: 刚走进了一个胡同。
1: I talked to some people that I knew that had been here before, and almost everybody told me.I went to Beijing 10 years ago, or I went to Beijing 20 years ago, and now the city is completely different, right? You know, maybe I saw a movie, with, a movie that's set in Beijing 20 years ago, and I had one idea of the city, and that idea is now completely outdated. Like you said, the metro had two lines, and now it has 40 lines, right? Or, I'm seeing that, that it's an incredible, that people are very happy to live in Beijing.It's a very livable city with traffic and pollution and the usual problems that people talk about in big cities. But for the most part, I'm seeing that people are very happy here.
0: 亮马河的游船上，这一天快要结束了。加布说他不想走。
1: No, I mean, no, this is nice because I can see having a nice romantic time with someone here.
2: Yeah.
1: And just, this is relaxing.
2: Yeah.
1: This is the right time.It's not an adrenaline boat ride. It's a winding down boat ride.
3: I want to come many times. Yeah.
1: China's growing, China's evolving. And when we travel, we gain perspective. We gain a lot of perspective about life. I'm going to go back home. I'm going to go back to Brazil. I'm going to tell everybody I had a great time in Beijing. And I want to come back. You know, that's the sense that I feel is I want to bring my family here, show them what a great place it is.
2: Enjoy the night. Cheers.
1: Thanks. Cheers to you.
0: 来自不同国家的导演，他们作为电影人，带着不同的目光来到同一座城市。这座城市不需要解释自己，他只是把自己摊开，让每一个走进来的人找到属于自己的那一部分。
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0: So can we please sing a little bit Chinese song together?
3: Yes, 可以。

0: The city is home to 8 UNESCO World Heritage Sites. Countless urban cultural classics were born here. And a brilliant and splendid city civilization has been inherited and continued. These facets collectively render this ancient city exceptionally beautiful and distinctive. The central axis of Beijing boasts a rich history of more than 700 years and profoundly influences the urban order and layout of the capital city, serving as the central emblem of ancient Beijing. It stands as the longest and most intact ancient urban axis in the world.
1: 客官里边请。
0: To a museum is an essential aspect to experience Beijing. 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

0: Beijing is dedicated to refining its consumption environment, continuously expanding consumer offerings, and elevating service quality to establish itself as a premier international consumption hub. Here, a range of theaters and stages appeal to outstanding artworks from around the world. Beijing boasts a wealth of museums, a testament to its abundant historical relics and cultural treasures. The city has rich historical legacies and intangible cultural heritage. It embraces over 12,000 intangible cultural heritage items.
1: Welcome to Subway Line 1.
0: Beijing takes pride in extensive and sophisticated transportation network, where various expressways and railways converge. Anchored by two major international airports, the city serves as a pivotal transportation hub, both domestically and internationally. The city provides tailored and convenient services with Beijing characteristics for international visitors, covering aspects like residence, work and study, facilitating their entry, exit and stay to the fullest extent. Across its vast territory, Beijing unveils mesmerizing natural scenery characterized by lush mountains, lucid waters, and refreshing air. Dual Olympic City not only showcased China's confidence and openness, but also ignited a nationwide passion for sports. Beijing serves as the gateway for the world to engage with China and stands as the epicenter for China's unique major country diplomacy. As the capital and hub of international exchange in China, Beijing sets the highest standards in providing diplomatic services, showcasing China's commitment to engaging with the international community at large.

0: The city is home to 8 UNESCO World Heritage Sites. Countless urban cultural classics were born here. And a brilliant and splendid city civilization has been inherited and continued. These facets collectively render this ancient city exceptionally beautiful and distinctive. The central axis of Beijing boasts a rich history of more than 700 years and profoundly influences the urban order and layout of the capital city, serving as the central emblem of ancient Beijing. It stands as the longest and most intact ancient urban axis in the world.
1: 客官里边请。
0: To a museum is an essential aspect to experience Beijing. Whether it's a craving for authentic Beijing flavors, classic Chinese cuisine, or international delicacies, one will find a tantalizing array of options to satisfy the palates.

0: Meizheng is dedicated to refining its consumption environment, continuously expanding consumer offerings, and elevating service quality to establish itself as a premier international consumption hub. Here, a range of theaters and stages appeal to outstanding artworks from around the world. Beijing boasts a wealth of museums, a testament to its abundant historical relics and cultural treasures. The city has rich historical legacies and intangible cultural heritage. It embraces over 12,000 intangible cultural heritage items.
1: Welcome to Subway Line 1.
0: Beijing takes pride in extensive and sophisticated transportation network, where various expressways and railways converge. Anchored by two major international airports, the city serves as a pivotal transportation hub, both domestically and internationally. The city provides tailored and convenient services with Beijing characteristics for international visitors, covering aspects like residence, work and study, facilitating their entry, exit and stay to the fullest extent. Across its vast territory, Beijing unveils mesmerizing natural scenery characterized by lush mountains, lucid waters, and refreshing air. Dual Olympic City not only showcased China's confidence and openness, but also ignited a nationwide passion for sports. Beijing serves as the gateway for the world to engage with China and stands as the epicenter for China's unique major country diplomacy. As the capital and hub of international exchange in China, Beijing sets the highest standards in providing diplomatic services, showcasing China's commitment to engaging with the international community at large.
2: 怎么洗也不可能更干净。
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Even though the sound quality of old records bears the marks of time, whenever this song plays, I believe that all overseas Chinese in Southeast Asia will be moved. Also written by Tian Han and composed by Nie Er, this melody may not be as stirring as a march of volunteers, but it is also very deeply meaningful. Please listen carefully.

0: 86 years ago, filled with hope for truth and justice, groups of young men and women from various Southeast Asian countries bade farewell to their warm families and gave up comfortable lives and courageously boarded ships bound for China, joining the war to support the resistance. As the song Farewell Nanyang echoed across the Pacific Ocean, their names became forever etched in history. The Nanyang Volunteers. I'm Gary Lich Ying Lung, a retired academic from the Nanyang Technological University of Singapore, and now a visiting professor to some universities in Asia and Europe. Although I live in Singapore now, my original hometown is in Ipoh in Malaysia. Three of my own grand uncles died at the hands of the Japanese. So, when I stand here today, not only as a scholar, but as a voice for countless Southeast Asian families who lived through the trauma of that terrible period and who never forgot the importance of justice. And for decades, I've traveled around the world to explore the history of World War II. On this great occasion of the 80th anniversary of the Chinese people's victory in the war of resistance against Japanese aggression and the global victory over fascism, I'm honored to share with you, the audience in China and around the world, stories from Nanyang that you may not have heard before.
1: In Japan, the full-scale Chinese invasion, 中国的对外水路交通大部分被截断，大西南的对外通道仅有一条临时抢修的滇缅公路。这条公路位于蜿蜒崎岖的崇山峻岭、荒野激流之中，是当地主要由老人、妇女、儿童集结而成的20万中国民众刀劈斧凿、胼手胝足，用了9个月时间修筑而成的。 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
0: Yalong is the protagonist of my story today, but he has no Chinese ancestry. He was actually an Indian youth named Dara Singh, a foreign mechanic, personally recommended by Tan Kah Kee. Dear sir, among the 207 mechanics and drivers returning to serve in China, there is one named Wang Yalong of Indian nationality, another named Ma Yaxing of Malay nationality, both specially sent by the Taiping branch of the Relief Committee of Nanyang Overseas China's Refugees. And both of them could speak Chinese fluently and have basic literacy in Chinese characters. If they are not allowed to go, it will surely disappoint them. Signed, Tan Kah Kee, and dated March 12, 1939. And in every line, one can clearly see Mr. Tan Kah Kee's high regard for this young Indian man. Dara Singh was born in Taiping, near my hometown Ipoh in Malaysia. He had completed high school, worked as a police officer, and possessed certain military skills. And after leaving the force, he taught himself mechanical repair. By all accounts, he could have lived a comfortable life in Malaya. So during my interview, I naturally asked him, why, as an Indian, did he choose to actively participate in China's war of resistance? His answer moved me deeply. After his father's death, his mother returned to India when Dara was still quite young. So out of concern and kindness, a respectable Chinese family in Taiping adopted him as their own beloved son and gave him the Chinese name of Wang Yalong. When Nanjing massacre occurred in 1937, the whole world was outraged, including the Chinese community in Malaya and Singapore. So when the call came to recruit Nanyang volunteers for Burma Road, Wang Yalong was among the very first to respond. And history has proven that Dara Singh did not disappoint Mr. Tan Kah Kee's expectations. I've seen airplanes flying high up above and machine gun bullets going like anything. I've been chased and machine gunned by the Japanese planes. Oh, how I wish I could fly up there and fight against them instead of being helplessly pounded on the ground by these Japanese. And this is a report.

0: Report published on July 26, 1939 in Singapore Straits Times, originating from Baoshan, Yunnan in China. The headline reads, Malayan Volunteers in China, the dangers and shocks experienced by men from Taiping on the transport line. The man from Taiping referred to in this article is none other than Dara Singh. Within just 1 month of arriving in China, he had already become the main leader of the Baoshan branch of Nanyang Volunteers, managing over 1,000 trucks. His description reflects the daily reality for the Nanyang Volunteers. Harsh natural conditions, rugged and slippery mountain roads, a journey of less than 100 kilometers, often took more than 7 hours. And after returning to base, they would rest for only 1-2 hours before setting off again. If landslides occurred, it was common to be stranded on the road for a few days without food or shelter.
1: Even more perilous was the fact that Japanese warplanes, numbering in the hundreds, relentlessly bombed moving vehicles along the road. Despite these extreme dangers, the Nanyang Volunteers overcame tremendous hardships, working day and night on this treacherous transport lifeline. The Burma Road served as China's vital lifeline for resistance from its official opening in 1939 until 1942, when Japanese forces occupied western Yunnan and severed the route. During these three critical years, the Nanyang Volunteers transported an astounding 450,000 tons of strategic supplies into China along this blood-stained highway at the cost of more than 1,000 lives.
0: The story of the Nanyang Volunteers stands as the most committed, organized, tragic, and far-reaching act of patriotism in the history of the overseas Chinese communities. It is also a bold chapter in the global anti-fascist struggle. In my interview with Dara Singh, the words he used most frequently were duty and responsibility. And he told me, we were fighting for China, but we were also fighting for ourselves, and he was absolutely right.
2: 在美国著名记者安娜·路易斯·斯特朗的著作《人类的五分之一》中，记录下这样的观察：新加坡正在受到日本威胁，婆罗洲和苏门答腊的油田和橡胶基地已经建立起了日本的秘密机场，日本的影响也已经不止于东南亚，正在沿着亚洲向欧洲延伸。他已经向阿富汗派出了代表团，在印度北部建立了军事院校，并在伊拉克进行工业投资。如果日本没有在中国被将死，他将继续突进亚洲，跨越太平洋，在全世界点燃战火，那将导致地球上所有人类，连同对美好生活和自由的向往，被另一次世界范围内的黑暗时代所威胁。斯特朗女士的著作写于1939年，书中的洞察其后都得到了应验。征服中国，北上南进，继而统治世界，早已被立为日本的基本国策。其抛出的大东亚共荣圈妄想，是把中国和整个东南亚地区纳入囊中。1941年12月9日，太平洋战争爆发的第二天，日军即向英属马来亚和新加坡发起进攻。当天，即1941年12月9日，中共中央发表《中国共产党为太平洋战争的宣言》，指出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

0: It has been 13 years since I settled down in Beijing and made China my home. Though I have always been passionate about words and writing, I still struggle to find the perfect Chinese term to describe that heart-throbbing feeling. Perhaps it was the flutter in my heart when I first met my Chinese husband, or the rush of emotions when I played Joan Hinton, an old friend of the Chinese people, in a documentary. And then there's the feeling I get when I read these incredible works about China's war of resistance. Edgar Snow, Agnes Smedley, and Anna Louise Strong were legendary war correspondents, renowned both in China and across the world. To my knowledge, none of them formally studied writing, yet in their works, every sentence, every word carried that heart-throbbing power. In Chinese, I believe it should be called 直指人心, striking straight to the heart. My name is Tamara or Tammy Treichel, and I am from Snow, Smedley's, and Strong's home country, the United States. My years working the media industry in China have often led me to ponder what kind of reporting can truly resonate with people, making them reflect and emphasize. Facing the works of these predecessors, I believe the answer lies in that urgent impulse and passion to convey the truth to everyone without delay. On this 80th anniversary of a victory in the Chinese People's War of Resistance against Japanese aggression and the World Anti-Fascist War, please allow me to share these true stories with you. Together, let us listen to the stirring battle hymn of China.
1: 1939年末的一天深夜，史摩特莱目睹了第五战区第十一集团军第八十四军173师官兵回营，这个师刚刚完成了一次攻防演练。一周之前的1939年12月1日，在湖北襄阳老河口，史摩特莱终于得到第五战区司令长官李宗仁的接见。这位因台儿庄大捷而名扬中

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1: As if to emphasize her point, Li Zhongren suggested Smedley travel south to the front and observe the troops under General Zhong Yi. The tenacious 173rd Division of the 84th Army, 11th Group Army in the 5th War Zone. Their first encounter took place at 10 at night on December 6, 1939, in Zhangjiawan, Fanshan, Hubei Province. The headquarters of the 173rd Division was spacious yet Spartan, furnished only with rough benches and chairs, plus three or four long tables. By flickering candlelight, Agnes Smedley and Zhong Yi talked through the night. In Smedley's writing, this famous general of the Guangxi army was described as having delicate features and a deep voice.His military background immediately earned Smedley's admiration. He had answered the call to arms during the Northern Expedition, distinguishing himself in battles against warlord Sun Quanfang and rising to the rank of Major General. However, after the failed Great Revolution of 1927, Zhong Yi refused to join Chiang Kai-shek's communist suppression campaignsand instead arranged to further his studies in Japan. This decision made him one of the most insightful Chinese officers regarding Japan's imperialist ambitions and the global fascist expansion. I'm certain that for peace with the Soviet Union is but a temporary expedient, and the time will come when the two countries will be at war. Then Japan will be defeated.But that will not happen yet. Japan has its eyes on the Dutch East Indies. That would make them independent of American oil and some other supplies. By the flickering candlelight, Zhong Yi's analysis resonated deeply with Smedley. But what followed was a line of questioning as sharp as that of his superior, Li Zhongren, piercing and unflinching.Do you think America, England, France, and Holland really wish China to be victorious? The British surely fear the effects of a Chinese victory on the people of India, and the French are terrified about Indochina. These powers surely want China and Japan to bleed each other white, leaving us all easier to exploit than ever before. How else can we explain American, British, and Canadian war materials?Fueling Japanese aggression. Smedley candidly admitted, I agreed, believing that if China was not conquered, it would be the spearhead of oppressed Asiatic peoples. As the candle guttered to its end, Smedley recorded,On this evening, he said something that others had said so often that it had come to sound like a phrase learned by rote. But when he said it, it seemed to spring from all that gave his life meaning. We have our faith, he said. Victory will not be easy, but we will fight until victorious. We have our faith. Tell your countrymen.
0: 虽然是第一次见面，史摩特莱说，那一刻种族和民族的隔阂消失了，我们都是寻求一个共同目标的人类，我和中义市长仿佛相识已久。史至清中原，闻鸡起舞，雄心造时势，匹马纵横，这是中义自青年时代起就写于家门上的对联。从日本归国后，中义寄居上海，以教书为生，但民族危难的召唤促使他再度投身军旅。1934年，中义考入陆军大学特训二期，毕业当年，全民族抗战即告打响。1937年11月，桂军扩编北上， 忠义任第31军138师414旅少将旅长，守备金浦铁路南端。1938年1月下旬，侵华日军集中约24万人开始南北对进，夹击徐州。忠义旅奉命固守明光、凤阳、藤县一带，拼死顶住强敌，为日后金浦县北段大举反攻赢得战绩。那次反攻的战果就是台儿庄大捷。

0: 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Following the Battle of Tai Erzhuang, Zhong Yi was promoted to Major General and assigned General Command of the 173rd Division, 84th Army, in recognition of his outstanding combat leadership. They use poison gas on my troops! Zhong Yi's voice trembled and his eyes smoldered. The only time during her entire visit that Smedley witnessed the general's composure break. I could hear the cries of the wounded, but could do nothing. Now, in the winter of 1939, the winter offensive was imminent, for all knew the coming battle would be a crucible of horrors. As the interview drew to a close, Zhong Yi personally escorted Smedley at dawn before her departure. A cold mist clung to the riverbank, and the wind itself seemed to foreshadow impending sacrifice. This was given to me by people who came to the front. Zhong Yi opened his hand, revealing a small jade ring. It is of little value, but it is a symbol of hope and faith. Take it.
1: 史摩特莱无言以答，眼前这位中国军人的身后似乎浮现出他的队伍。此前一天，史摩特莱观摩了这支即将出征部队的演练，他在书中写道：我似乎在看一幅幅古老的拿破仑战争的油画，士兵们在齐步行走，在奔跑，在模拟作战。那时我做梦也没有想到，这些军人的大多数会在不到半年以后就全部死去。此次分手即是永别。1940年5月1日，枣宜会战打响。5月7日，173师在枣阳附近掩护主力撤退时，遭日军围攻，损失惨重。5月8日，173师师部被围，忠义率警卫排冲出。5月9日，在鄂豫交界苍台镇再度与日军骑兵苦战，警卫排大多战死，忠义右胸中弹，在身边仅剩两人突围无望的情况下，忠义走进芦苇荡，自尽殉国，终年40岁。同样是在枣宜会战战场，5月7日，第五战区右集团总司令兼第33集团军总司令张自忠率部东渡湘江后，一路奋勇进攻，顽强抗击日军。5月16日下午2时，张自忠右臂负重伤，仍然指挥作战。日军冲上阵地时，他身先士卒，冲锋在前，与敌寇拼死搏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

Hold Miss Agnes Smedley in such high esteem. For half her life, until death in 1950, she faithfully kept her promise to General Zhong-Yi to tell the truth about China and the Chinese people's fight to the other side of the ocean, to the entire world. And in the course of fulfilling that mission, she continued to seek the answer to one fundamental question. It is a question she wrote down in her field notes, notes that are still preserved today in the library of Arizona State University. Who and what are the Chinese communists? I am Zoon Ahmed Khan from Pakistan. In 2015, drawn by the Belt and Road Initiative, I came to China. As an international young scholar, I have spent the past decade witnessing firsthand the incredible pace of China's development. Throughout this journey, I have been exploring the wisdom behind China's progress, its unique solutions to global challenges. And more personally, I've been living the question, who and what are Chinese communists? My country, Pakistan, and China are all-weather strategic cooperative partners. So whenever my Chinese friends call me Batie or Iron Brother, I feel truly overjoyed. I have long admired the old friends of the Chinese people, especially pioneering women like Agnes Smedley and Anna Louise Strong, and take them as role models. And I know through their firsthand experience in the flames of China's war of resistance more than 80 years ago, they had already found the answer to the question, who and what are Chinese communists? To truly understand today's China, one must understand the Communist Party of China. This is a profound message from General Secretary Xi Jinping. At this historic moment, the 80th anniversary of the victory in the Chinese People's War of Resistance against Japanese aggression and the World Anti-Fascist War, I am honored to share with you the stories found in those great works. And perhaps, as Agnes Smedley said, that it is not she, but the Communist Party of China and the Chinese people who are great. And that what she did as a journalist was to send truthfully, without exaggeration or denigration, to the world the information about the just war of the Chinese people led by the CPC. He's here, he's here. Just like that, covered in dust, he arrived. When Anna Louise Strong first met Judah, her description seemed tinged with an air of Eastern mystique. In the midst of them, a dusty blue figure, like a homely farmer, speaking a greeting in broken German. Judah, the hero about whom they tell the legends, who can see 100 li in all directions, who scatters his enemies by mildly waving a fan toward them, who stirs up the great winds, who dies and comes to life. Yes, it is he, this kindly, simple farmer-like person who has so little care for face that he runs out to greet a foreign friend who just arrived. Strong was undoubtedly fortunate. This chance encounter in northern Shanxi took place in January 1938. She not only met Judah, the commander-in-chief of the 8th Route Army, but among that dusty blue-gray figures, she also came to face with all three of the division commanders. He Long, commander of the 120th Division, stocky and looking most like a guerrilla general with his daredevil air. Liu Baocheng, commander of the 129th Division, a scholarly gentleman in spectacles. And Lin Biao, commander of the 115th Division, with the mien of a shy student yet holding the hardest area at Wutai in northeast Shanxi. Here, Strong added a poignant note. Since my visit, Lin Biao has been wounded in battle. Every time I read about this part, I can't help but feel genuine envy for Strong.
by arriving during the military conference of the 8th Route Army commanders. Her 10-day visit became extraordinarily rich in experience.

0: experience. From learning about the 3 points of discipline and 8 points to remember, to witnessing unity between officers and soldiers, unity between army and people, from discussing strategy and tactics, battle situation, and results, to observing mobilizing the masses and political mobilization. Strong achieved a truly immersive experience and zero distance contact with the battlefield behind enemy lines.
1: 实际上，从1931年九一八事变直至1939年9月第二次世界大战在欧洲战场爆发，此时中国军民已与日本法西斯鏖战八年之久。作为史默特莱和斯特朗的好朋友，埃德加·斯诺曾特别提醒，全世界都应关注这样一个奇异的现象：日本人赢得了各次大战役，但绝不可能在政治上取得决定性胜利，也不可能赢得这场战争。这种局面与1812年的拿破仑相似，他尽管打赢了所有俄国将领，但就是征服不了俄国。托尔斯泰写道，法国人埋怨俄国人打仗不地道，但那又有什么用呢？俄国农民举起棍棒威力不凡，哪管合不合你口味，哪管合不合兵法。办法虽然有点笨，但简单有效，一下一下打个不停。斯诺继而坦言，从1938年到第二次世界大战结束，在中国华北和南方，日军没有受到国民党政客和正规军的严重袭扰，在敌后打击日本人的是举起棍棒的中国农民，中国的政治前途要由他们来决定，只有共产党人懂得这个道理。
0: So what was the rhythm of these relentless blows dealt to the invaders, and what kind of results did they achieve? During Anna Louise Strong's visit, she recorded a typical battle report, which went as follows. January 8, 1938, 100 Japanese autos from A going south. Detachment W fell on them, killed and wounded many.Destroyed 16 trucks, burned 15, captured 3 prisoners, 5 rifles, ammunition. Same day, detachment of Lin Piao's men destroyed for the second time railway bridge near C and burned all nearby repair material. Same day, another group of Lin Piao's men seized coal mine held by Japanese, dispersed several dozen guards and captured radio sending out.In describing these combat reports, Strong employed a particularly apt term, pinpricks. From August 1937, when the Chinese Workers' and Peasants' Red Army was reorganized into the 8th Route Army, to the 5 months leading up to Strong's interview, the army led by the CPC had fought hundreds of such pinpricks, leaving the Japanese military utterly frustrated.Naturally, Strong discussed this guerrilla warfare that struck terror into the enemy's hearts with the 8th Route Army commanders. In response, Peng Dehuai shared these insightful words with her. The 8th Route Army is not entirely a guerrilla force, though it operates chiefly with guerrilla methods. Battles the size of that of Pingxing Pass can hardly be called guerrilla tactics.Since we have so little military equipment, we make use of our knowledge of the topography and our connection with the people, in which we surpass the Japanese. To do this successfully, we need first of all the confidence of the rural population, and second, a high degree of initiative and understanding on the part of every one of our ordinary soldiers.What exactly did a high degree of initiative and understanding refer to? Where did it come from? Peng Dehuai didn't elaborate further. I imagine Strong, like me, was eager to uncover the answer. So one evening, she gathered 3 young 8th Route Army soldiers for an impromptu interview. When and why did you join this army?Although they were called young, they were all seasoned veterans, mostly from the Soviet zones. The eldest, nearly 30, had left a wife and son behind him in the south. When Strong posed her questions, his reply was firm and clear. Japan's plan started long ago when she annexed Formosa and Korea.As soon as they took Manchuria, I knew they would next occupy China in order to attack the USSR.

So we have to decide whether China shall exist as a country or come under slavery to Japan. I joined the army because my duty is up here. When we win the war, we'll have a strong country and plenty of chance to join our families. If we should lose, there'd be no chance for any of us.

0: The three soldiers interviewed by Strong also came from ordinary backgrounds. A sharecropper, a boatman, and a carpenter. Perhaps they perfectly embodied Mao Zedong's classic assertion in On Protracted War. The army and the people are the foundation of victory. To be honest, even though I very much wanted to believe that Strong wrote nothing but the truth, when I read about these 8th Route Army soldiers discussing Japan's ambitions, the situation in the Far East, and other topics with such detailed, insightful commentary, I couldn't help but wonder, could grassroots soldiers truly have reached such a level of understanding? Isn't this an exaggeration? My doubts lasted until I opened Smedley's work and read the following account. Then all my doubts were dispelled.
1: 1938年四月的一个夜晚，新四军的一支先遣队悄悄潜入了日军的封锁区。他们以两三个人为一组分散开来，迅速从一个村落到另一个村落调查敌人的阵地、装备和活动。那里的平民百姓都欢迎他们，暗地里为他们提供食宿。由于新四军的进入，这个日军封锁区顿时成了被捅翻的马蜂窝。当时莫特莱在八个月后到达这里时，这支部队已经进行过231次战斗，打死打伤敌人3253名，自身牺牲243人，4231人受伤。这支部队就是由张云逸任司令员、谭震林任副司令员、赖传珠任参谋长的新四军第三支队。除了记录下过人的战绩外，史摩特莱也对这支部队的战士们进行了一次专访。教导队是培养基层指挥员的摇篮，对于他们的宿舍和教室，史摩特莱的描述细致入微，如同照片一样清晰。被子、书包、步枪和他们身上的制服，就是这些教导队学员们的全部财物。
0: Smedley asked to examine the contents of some of the shoebao, and half a dozen were immediately placed before her. A typical one was that of Hu Chenchen, a 27-year-old platoon commander. He had 7 years of military service and had learned to read and write in the Red Army. His shoebao contained one short piece of candle, half a tube of toothpaste, an old toothbrush, a scrap of soap carefully wrapped in a rag.6 lecture notebooks. Of books, he had protracted warfare and the new stage in the war, and texts on strategy and tactics, military science, elements of social science, and natural science. The 6 lecture notes were divided into 3 headings, military, political, and cultural. According to Smedley's description, the political and military lectures were exhaustively outlined.However, when she turned to the notebook on cultural objects and opened to a lecture on natural science, there were notes on the sun, the earth, causes of weather, eclipses, tides, the planets, the stars, the polar star and how to find it, comets, clouds, and so forth.This was yet another classic heart-throbbing instance, but the story did not end there. On the eve of her farewell to the troops, Commander Chang Yuni specially invited Smedley to the headquarters and asked for her opinion on the training camp's work. Smedley candidly pointed out that the teaching of political subjects and geography was too abstract. The men were learning the names of various foreign countries but had no conception of their own location on the globe.In particular, they lacked a map. Chang Yuni interrupted her and gave orders to his chief of staff to send to the training camp the only map of the world immediately available, that which hung in

0: the headquarters. Smedley wrote such an evaluation. It was only a gesture, but behind it lay a great deal. The will to teach and to learn in spite of everything. It was the only education many of the men had ever received, and what they learned, they were expected, with the help of their political directors, to teach their troops. Just as Mao Zedong's famous saying during the war of resistance against Japanese aggression goes, an army without culture is a dull-witted army, and a dull-witted army cannot defeat the enemy. I believe that from that moment onward, those soldiers would carry in their hearts vast horizons. They would go on to fight for a world far wider than they had ever known.
1: I'm not an old guy, I'm an old guy. He is too.不知为什么，每当我注目于他的照片，脑海中总会浮现出抗大的孝顺、团结、紧张、严肃、活泼。中文里有个词叫做“惺惺相惜”。论年龄，他比我年长两代。如果他还活着，我想我会和他成为心有灵犀的忘年之交。而如果真有父辈的旗帜，我想他是我愿意去追随的那面。我们都曾经走在中国的广袤大地，我们都坚信眼见为实，我们都对中国和中国人民充满着敬重，我们都被中国共产党人的魅力与精神所深深折服。最重要的，虽然身处时代不同，但我们都很笃定，世界的未来要看中国。我是潘伟廉，福建省第一个拿到中国永居身份的老内，很荣幸能够在中国人民抗日战争暨世界反法西斯战争胜利80周年之间，与您分享我的美国老乡伊文斯·卡尔逊的故事。哦，对了。我们还有一个共同点，都爱用口琴来表达感情。根据埃格尼西·史莫特莱的记载，卡尔逊平时最爱吹奏的歌曲非常坦平，名叫《哦，我是多么不愿意这么早起床》。1937年12月26日的这个深夜，借宿于山西洪洞县书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